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Harry Styles, this is 184. Not already engaged, not quite said the I do's yet, but the couple making headlines after apparently doing an early step for that Forever After, getting matching tattoos after the engagement, apparently. Jonas Brothers now on 184.

Sablex. This is 1 out of 4. We'll be having a great one across the valley tonight. Tomorrow, that flush, the format Friday with the Playhouse presented by Plaza Azteca, bright and early. One Republic now on 1 out of 4.

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1: Hey, it's Johnny Starr here, and it's America's big birthday coming up. 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
3: First exit south off 52nd Avenue exit, Wild Rice exit off I-29.
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Just say, Alexa, play Y94 and hear the sweet, sweet sounds of songs like this one.

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Someone that knows plenty about it, that would be Bruno Mars, who just recently got to the international part of his tour. Bruno Mars now on 194.

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1: That's Benson Boone. This is 184. Justin Bieber continuing to expand the brand, his Skylark Brands and lifestyle brand, officially reaching into the tech and audio space. 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

That's Huntrix. 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Huntrix is EJ, going to be taking the World Cup opening stage in just a matter of days. 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

I totally know what you're thinking right now. You're thinking, I bet Y94 is going to play another great song. Yeah, you're right. We are. And here it is.

It's Zara Larson. This is 184, getting you into the 8 o'clock hour. Loaded one on the way with Sabrina Carpenter. Going to hear from Lady Gaga and Doechii this hour. Alex Warren on the way. This is Charlie Puth now on 184.

That's Mark Amber. This is 184. Alex Moore making it official when it comes to that new album, that sophomore album, Wild Child, set to drop on August 28th. This is Fever Dream now on 184.

Ariana Grande. This is 184. Sounding like that split, making more headlines between her and Ethan Slater. Mainly people speculating that they actually quietly split several months ago. Lady Gaga and Doechii now on 184.

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1: 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Y94.

it's Ed Sheeran. This is 194, the home for the 194 automatic ticket machine. Another chance again tomorrow to score some of the hottest tickets of the summer at 9, 10, 11, 10, and 3:10. 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We pick it up again tomorrow morning at 9, 10. Bruno Mars now on 194.

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0: Somber. This is 184 into the 9 o'clock hour. Hilary Duff on the way. Going to hear from Alex Warren this hour. Selena Gomez on the way. Sierra Spiros, Pitbull, Neo now on 184.
1: Not working hard. Yeah, right, picture that with a Kodak. Or better yet, go to Times Square, take a picture of me with a Kodak. Took my life from negative to positive, I just want y'all to know that. And tonight, let's enjoy life.

That's Dasha. This is 184. Just making the announcements. Santa Spiro making the announcements for that upcoming tour, including stops in North America this October. Going to be stopping by Minneapolis, making a stop at First Avenue on October 28th. This is Die on This Hill now. Got me.

That's Ray. This is 184. Hope you're having a great one across the valley tonight. Tomorrow, that Flesh the Format Friday with the Playhouse presented by Plaza Azteca. Getting your weekend kicked off right with the Playhouse. R. Larson now on 184.

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This is 184. About to be extremely busy with Mom Life as well as she kicks off her tour in just a matter of days on June 21st. Takes her all the way through February. Tame Impala and Jenny now on 184.

That's Demi Lovato. This is 194. This is kind of a crazy stat for Shinedown. Obviously, they have decades of music, tons of albums, and they are number one right now on the hard rock album and song charts. But it is their first album to not crack into the top 10 of the Billboard 200. Shinedown now on 194.

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That's Teddy Swims. This is 2194. Madonna continuing to make the comeback and continue to make the headlines, dropping Confessions to that short film featuring an incredible amount of cameo stars. Madonna, Sabrina Carpenter now on 2194. Sabrina.

That's Raven Lynne, who says 194, talking about that new album as well on the way for August 7th. Blue Island said she's going to have a more rambunctious album for number two. Bella Kay, now.

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That's Lady Gaga. This is 194. Hope you're having a fantastic Thursday night all across the valley. 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Zara

As I as this is 184, Harry Styles and Zoe Kravitz. We do know, of course, they'll be tying the knot. Speculation that that will likely be happening closer to winter, winter season at least. But the couple may be taking some first steps and saying their forever I do's. No, not the full thing. But when you start to get matching tattoos, well, you know, you start to lock in for life. Harry Styles, now it's America Girls on 184.

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Bruno Mars. This is 184, getting you into 11 o'clock. Ed Sheeran on the way this hour. Going to hear from Somber, Miles Smith, minutes from now. Marshmello with the Joe Bros, Megan Trainor now on 184.

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with the Jonas Brothers. This is 184. Still obviously in the recent podcast with the Jonas Brothers, Kevin Jonas admitting that he actually threw up while wingmanning for Nick Jonas and Priyanka Chopra on their first date. 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You know, had to visit the restroom. 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
4: 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Katy Perry, Juicy J.

Ed Sheeran, this is 184. It was a busy day for Somber as well as others, including John Resnick and Gavin DeGraw, as they presented and performed at the Songwriters Hall of Fame Gala, where Taylor Swift was inducted into the Songwriters Hall of Fame. Home record on 184.

That's Drake. This is 184. Drake just dropping a new album a few weeks back. Alex Warren gets set to drop his in a few months, making it official. That sophomore album, Wild Child, in August. Alex Warren now, 184.

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0: That's Jay Cinderello. This is 184. Hey, I am out of here for the evening. Hope you have a fantastic rest of the night. You know, tomorrow morning, you got that Flush the Format Friday with the Playhouse going on, plus another day of that 184 automatic ticket machine. 9, 10, 11, 10, and 3, 10. Your chance to lock in some of the hottest tickets of the summer, including Jason Derulo at the Red River Valley Fair. But I am out of here for the evening. Have a good one. Have a safe one. See you back here tomorrow night.
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11: And it is a Y94 Morning Playhouse flush. The format Friday, too, so rolling back the clocks all morning long. Also, ATMs, free concert tickets, all that going on. Weekend plans, Amy K.
12: Not really weekend plans, but just happy it's Friday.
11: Nothing on deck? I guess I didn't even bother to look at. You probably have because you read the weather. It's supposed to be nice out this weekend. Is it okay?
12: I haven't even read the weather today. I've had lots of other things I've had to do this morning, so thank you for the reminder. I got to get that in. Do you have anything fun plans?
11: Well, based off what I was looking at this morning when I was pulling away, I definitely have to mow my lawn, which doesn't maybe sound super fun, but I do kind of enjoy it. It's very satisfying, especially when because it's rained so much that it is like a little longer than I would normally let it get. So then it's like satisfying when you look and you see like, oh, look at all the grass that's gone.
12: Can you do it where sometimes I'll drive by places and they have like nice lines?
11: No, no, definitely no.
12: No.
11: No, can't do that, no.
12: I don't even know how people do that in the carpet when they have like the V's in it, like the nice V, like lines.
11: That I can do. That's just vacuuming, right?
12: No.
11: As long as your carpet's not like flat and deteriorated AF, you can usually get that done. But no, on the grass, I'm not so good with that.
12: The carpet, I feel like, because then I'm just walking back all over it. I'm walking all over the place when I'm vacuuming.
11: If you want to come practice either of these things, you're more than welcome to come over.
12: Yes, you can vacuum. Okay. You can mow this weekend.
11: Your Flush Format Friday picks all morning long. It's Pump Up the Jam.

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2: A California state that served as a filming location for the 1980s soap opera Dynasty was recently listed for $45 million, which includes a tennis court, greenhouse, and reflecting pool. Though if you're old enough to remember Dynasty, maybe stay off the tennis court?
3: The New York Knicks staged the biggest comeback in NBA Finals history. And are now one win away from being world champions. Oh, my goodness. It was a wild night of partying here in New York City. I have a feeling a lot of future Knicks fans will be born in about 9 months.
2: A 7-year-old in Pennsylvania recently set a Guinness World Record after putting on 50 sweaters because his dad made it very clear what would happen if he touched the thermostat.
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0: couple things getting some attention today. A lot of talk about aliens the past couple of months, especially. Everybody talk about aliens.
1: I'm interested. Are they going to release some good info?
0: Well, they keep putting some stuff out, and people are eating it up. And survey finds that most Americans do believe that intelligent life exists on other planets. They'd be more surprised to find out that there's nothing out there. I mean, at this point, we're all educated enough to know the universe is just very vast, and as far as we can tell, never ending. There must be something out there.
1: There
0: right?
1: has to be.
0: It makes logical sense. Well, even though it is a Flush the Format Friday, it's also a New Music Friday when it comes to music, and two of our Y94 artists released some new music at midnight last night. Olivia Rodrigo dropped an entire album last night, and one of those songs people are really excited about is called Stupid Song. This is Stupid Song.

0: say.
1: I wouldn't say it's a stupid song at all. It just sounds what I'd expect from Olivia Rodrigo.
2: I like it. I'm interested. I could hear more of that.
1: And BTS also out with a new offering. Come Over was released hours ago.

0: You know, I don't think I even realized I was going through BTS withdrawals until they were back.
1: Now you're feeling good.
0: I'm feeling real good.
1: That's how I felt about Olivia Rodrigo. I'm happy she's back.
0: And one of those ones where you're like, oh yeah, I didn't even realize you disappeared for a hot second. More trending stories posted throughout the day online at Y94.com. So if you go back to like single Amy days, you meet somebody, we rewound. Yeah. You sit down, first thing you order.
1: Food or drink?
0: Well, they ask your drinks first, I think.
1: Okay, so I'm going to get a Coors Light. Well, probably at the time back then, I was drinking Bud Light.
0: So, exactly. Now, how would you feel about the concept of dry dating?
1: No.
0: Yeah, why it's trendy and why people are pushing for it. And could you do it after Stacey Arrico? There's got to be more to life than this. Y94 on a Flush, the Format Friday, 547.

0: It's Playhouse, Y94.0 and Amy K. So common thing you might even ask somebody to do on like a first date or two is to go have, let's have some drinks.
1: Yeah, I think it's not as probably expensive as dinner. I mean, depending how much you're drinking, but
0: true.
1: And then it kind of helps break the ice, that liquid courage.
0: Well, here's a trend that would kind of sabotage that a little bit. They're calling it dry dating. And the theory is, one, everything's so expensive these days, so it's going to be a cheaper date if you're not drinking alcohol. But secondly, it might give you an opportunity to really connect with somebody as most genuine as possible because you're not being altered in any way by alcohol. And some people are going on these dry dates and saying, you know what? For years I was going out and I was having some wine or beer or whatever. And I really appreciate them getting to know people. And, you know, I'm making smart decisions and I'm really enjoying the conversation. What do you think about the dry dating?
1: I don't like it. I think at least, like back when I was single, I wanted to have some alcohol, sit out on a patio, enjoy the sunshine with a nice beer.
0: Well, and I do think there's something to be said for even the most extroverted of us. You know, you get a little bit nervous if you're excited about a date. I don't want to say liquid courage, but maybe it helps loosen you up a little bit. There's a sweet spot. And so if you're doing the dry dating thing, I know you're saying you get to know this most genuine version of somebody. You might not be. I would argue that a drink or two in, you're getting to know that person.
1: That's exactly what I thought when you said it's the most genuine. But is it?
0: Mm-hmm.
1: Have some alcohol. You're just going to be spilling your guts.
0: Yeah, I'm not saying you're always going to be a little lubed up and so that's a genuine version of you. But you're going to be a little bit more honest. You're going to be loose, which as you get to know them, guess what you're going to be? You're going to be honest and loose. With your words.
1: Yeah.
0: And maybe other things too. But you could go too far. I do think there's a sweet spot.
1: I agree that, there's like a fine line on a drink or two versus, oh my gosh, she's ended up ordering shots on the first date. Yeah, that might get a little too wild.
0: Yay or nay on the dry dating. 237, it's caller text.
2: I kept on seeing him look at me while he's with that other girl. Do you think he was just doing that to make me jealous? Because he was totally texting me all night last night, and I don't know if it's a booty call or not.

Wait, pause. Jason just liked my selfie. What a creep. Is that guy sleeping over there? Yeah, the one next to the girl with no shoes on? That's so ratchet. That girl is such a fake model. She definitely bought all her Instagram followers. Who goes out on Mondays?

0: House, Y94.0 and Amy K, what say you of the dry dating trend?
1: Someone said that they've been sober for 6 years, so every date is actually a dry date.
0: There you go.
1: The funny thing is people always assume it's going to be awkward, but I feel like it's easier because you know right away if we click. Someone else said, my buddy refuses to do like dinner dates, drink dates anymore. He says if first dates should be, or he thinks first dates should be something active, like bowling, escape rooms. His theory is if you need alcohol to enjoy being around someone, they're probably not the right person.
0: Do you like the idea of a dry date?
2: I think unless you have some kind of alcoholism issue, go ahead and do it. I mean, it really helps people loosen up, you know. I mean, everybody drinks on the first date. It just makes it more fun. And you can talk more easily.
0: Well, yeah, there you go. I agree with it. 2-3-7, it's call or text. So the theory is you're getting to know a more genuine version of somebody if you choose not to. And you're saving money, too, which the money thing I can at least understand.
1: Someone said, I went on a dry date. It was really just a coffee date. And it made me realize how nervous I actually am around someone I'm attracted to. I'd rather have a beer to take the edge off. I was kind of uncomfortable at first. And someone else said, I feel like I would like dry dating because I could drive myself home. You don't have to worry about a designated driver, getting an Uber, or waking up wondering if I said something embarrassing.
0: Dry dating. Do you think it's better just not ever have a drink on those first couple of dates?
3: I definitely believe you definitely should drink. And the reason is you can find out quite a bit about a person after they've had a couple of drinks. You can see if there's someone that can handle alcohol, what their true nature is. And to me, in a first date, that's what you kind of want to find out is, you know, what is this person really like? And I think alcohol is a very good way to do it.
0: Well, so there's people where that is, you know, a little bit more part of their life than others. You know, I think about you when you were on the dating scene. I think it would have been really off-putting for you to, you know, meet somebody that refused to have a couple of drinks with you because, like, that's why I like to go out.
1: Yeah, I don't think that clearly, like, wouldn't be a match for me. I also think if someone would suggest, like, a coffee date, no thanks. We just realize we're not compatible.
0: Yeah, I think a coffee date would be like, hey, hello.
1: Someone said,
0: tell me more.
1: My worst date ever was a dry date, not because there wasn't alcohol, but because there was nowhere to escape. We sat at a coffee place for 2 hours, had nothing in common. At least at a bar, there's people watching.
0: This is so fun.
1: Two hours.
0: This is great. That's a long time to be sitting there. How much coffee did you have?
1: That's what I think. Or did you... Your coffee's empty, but you're still just like lingering there. That's when I'd be like, okay, I gotta go. Bye.
0: That also sounds terrible. Mm-hmm. Like not even remotely appealing in any way.
4: Coming up next,
0: this TRQ out of the box of totally random questions. And the totally random question. Boy, I got a list for this. 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So everybody's like, oh, I got to go vacation here. But no, you don't see the appeal necessarily. 2-3-7, it's call or text. 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
6: Boom, boom, boom, now let me hear you say well. I say boom, boom, boom, now everybody say well.

It is a Flush the Format Friday, 1-84-0, and Amy K. Your pick some morning at 237. It's call, text, same number to use for this TRQ just pulled moments ago. Out of the box of totally random questions, what vacation destination do you think is highly overrated?

0: if people talk about it and like, yeah, if it's not for me, I don't see the appeal at all.
1: So I wouldn't call it a destination, but it's a tourist attraction. Waldrug?
0: I don't know. Oh, actually, I do know exactly South what Dakota. That is. People talk about it all the time. Yeah.
1: Oh my gosh. If you go driving through South Dakota, the billboards are wild. Waldrug, 26 miles away. Waldrug, 3 miles away. Got the freshest water, blah, blah, blah.
0: So did you go?
1: So yes.
0: What's the review? Tell me about it.
1: I think maybe now that I have Brooks and as a parent, it would be interesting. But back then, however many years ago that was, I thought this was what we stopped for. What? It was kind of mediocre food. Looks run down. Like, they're marketing, man.
0: That's on point.
1: They're great with marketing. They get the people.
0: How bad is everybody else's water? That's a selling feature. Like, we got the freshest water in town.
1: It might be like free water. I don't remember what it said, but I know they just kept pointing out like that there was water. And I just thought, we need to stop here. Like, we saw so many. On the way down, we didn't, but on the way home, we stopped. And I just thought, WTF.
0: Didn't live up to the hype of the billboards that you were seeing as you're
1: driving. No, and so it was kind of a letdown. I remember they have kind of like animatronic. I don't know if it was a dinosaur. It has been years since I've gone. I think now with Brooks, it would be interesting because he would be.
0: He loves freshwater.
1: he likes dinosaurs. If that dinosaur thing was still there.
0: Yeah.
1: I think now as a parent, I might enjoy it because I think Brooks would be having fun. But it really was a letdown.
0: What is, do you think, an overrated vacation destination? And I do think this needs the asterisk in there. Just the question itself, having the term in it overrated, it implies a lot of people really like it. So this means that you go into it without, you know, you don't care if you're hurting feelings, but you listen to it knowing you don't care if your feelings are hurt, right? Someone's inevitably going to say something that you love, right? You might be like, darn it, Amy, I love Waldrug. It's okay. You can love it. That's going to be one less person in your way since Amy's not going.
1: Wait, no, I might go because I have a child. He might enjoy that.
0: Maybe you'll see it through new eyes this time.
1: That's what I'm thinking.
0: What is a place that you think is overrated? You're going to hurt feelings with yours.
2: Some people are probably going to kill me on this, but Florida, I don't get it. I don't get it. It's humid. The people, all of it. It's spring breakers. No, thank you.
0: So you must not be like a theme park person or anything like that.
2: No, I mean, honestly, I'm also not like a huge beach person, and that's like the big draw there. And I'm just, every time friends or, you know, family, they're like, let's go to Florida. I'm like, can we not?
0: It is by far and away the number one place that my family goes, but it's not really by my choice. It's because the kids love theme parks. One of their grandparents is there. But if you would remove the grandparent and Disney, oh, I just think it is the sweatiest cesspool of just icky. So I agree with you, but I keep going.
1: I can't get over, like, she didn't say Disney or, like, Universal. It's just straight the whole state
0: the
1: of
0: whole
1: Florida.
0: Thing. Yeah.
1: She's against it.
0: If I wasn't looking through the place through my kids' eyes, I'd feel the same as you probably.
1: That's, you know how you said someone's going to get their feelings hurt? It's me. Someone said they think Wisconsin Dells is overrated. When I went as a kid, it was magical. As an adult, you're spending so much money to stand in line at water parks. Yes, my kids had a blast, but I felt like I was just really looking all the time for somewhere to sit.
0: I will go ahead and I'll fall on the sword and I will say what I know is the most controversial one. I think that the most overrated vacation destination is your lake cabin, all of your lake cabins.
1: Why?
0: I'm good for maybe at most one visit a year. I'll never be able to understand the joy of like loading up your house to drive to another house to sit there for 2-3 days and then to go back to your other house. It's so stressful to maintain the home we have. The idea of having a second one that needs to be maintained, I'd be doing nothing but chores. I can't imagine the joy of that.
1: But I think most people in the summer, they're like leaving early Thursdays, Fridays, going down there.
0: I would just miss my stuff. If I'm going to sit in a house that's apparently mine, why am I not just the one with all my stuff in it? I want my stuff.
1: But why are you sitting indoors at a lake place? You have a lake. You're going to be outdoors.
0: Do I also have a boat and all these fun things?
1: In this hypothetical, yes, I'm assuming you would have a boat.
0: Can I be honest?
1: Your lake
0: I think
1: place.
0: I'd get bored of that after a
1: no
0: while,
1: way.
0: Too. There's only so long I can do that for.
1: sitting just on a pontoon. I get antsy.
0: My feet are jumping up and down right now. I can't imagine being on this trapped little creature. I can't do it.
1: Like at the sandbar everyone's just kind of lounging in the water, drinking some drinks. You're not chit-chatting.
0: I'm a doer. I need to be doing stuff.
1: Oh, I would love it.
0: Honestly, probably the best part for me would be like, ooh, another lawn to mow. As much as I say I don't want the chores, at least they'd be like, well, I could do that.
1: I think you need to take some time to relax, not do anything. Don't be a doer.
0: You know what? If I have a rich relative that wants to leave me their lake place, I'll go give it the old college try. I'll give it a shot.
1: What home improvement store is like where the doers get things done?
0: Ace, probably? I don't know.
1: Yeah, I'm not sure.
0: Home Depot, maybe?
1: I don't know.
0: I think the doers might be the depot. Home Depot.
1: Oh, probably.
0: Are you trying to tell me I should spend more time at Home Depot?
1: No, but that's what, like, that where the doers get things done. That's you, and, like, I feel you need to always be doing things.
0: Got to be doing the stuff. We've seen some overrated destinations for vacations.
1: Someone said Mount Rushmore. Drove a couple hours to see it. Honestly, surprised how small it looked from the viewing area. Did get a couple pictures, walked around maybe 30 minutes, and that was it. The Black Hills, though, those were amazing. Mount Rushmore itself, underwhelming.
0: So you hate Vegas? Is that what's going on?
3: Because you go for a walk there and it's just usually a group of people or a group of men handing out cards for scantily clad women. It's just, and it's loud and it's hot and it too many tourists. I don't know. It's just not my scene. Everyone wants to go to Vegas and it's
0: really just not for you, huh?
3: Yeah.
0: See, now that one I appreciate. I enjoy that one.
1: You do like Vegas?
0: Yeah, I have a lot of fun.
1: Someone said Nashville. Don't get me wrong. I like country music, but Broadway feels just like one giant bachelorette party. Every bar, just loud music. So if you're not there to party, it gets old fast.
0: Any more vacation destinations? You're just like, I don't like it. 2, 3, 7 hits. And you text that same number too. A lot of people seeing kind of similar things. Seeing Vegas repeatedly, Florida repeatedly.
1: Are people against warm weather?
0: I mean, you live here, so you must like the best of both worlds, right? We all Hannah Montana it here.
1: Someone said before I moved into Fargo, I lived in Texas, and I took a trip to the Mall of America. People told me it was amazing. Yeah, maybe if you love shopping, but after walking through a few stores, I realized I had traveled miles just to go to a bigger version of my local mall. Since I've moved to Fargo, I haven't gone back.
0: Agree. It is like one of those things that feels like a must do when you're nearby it. And then you go in there and you're like, it's a mall.
1: So you grew up kind of down in the cities. You know how, like, when you're young, you hang out at the mall? Was the Mall of America the hangout mall?
0: For some. It wasn't for us. It was that same thing when you live there, too. Like, you go there, and it's like, it's crowded, it's busy, and it's just all the same stores you'd expect to see in a mall. Like, oh, cool, it's Payless Shoes at the mall.
1: I don't even know the last time I went. Maybe for a bachelorette party, and we stopped at one of the restaurants.
0: I was going to say you had a bachelorette party at the Mall of America.
1: Not in the mall. We went to one of the restaurants, had dinner there, and then we went, obviously, like, out to bars and things, but I think that might have been the last time.
0: They lost me when they stopped calling it Camp Snoopy and it became Nickelodeon Universe or whatever.
1: Why?
0: It is. I am brand loyal and adverse to change.
1: Someone said Times Square, New York City. It's cool for about 20 minutes. Then when you're ready to leave, it's crazy trying to get out of there. Packed shoulder to shoulder with tourists. Everything costs way more than it should. I think there's so many better neighborhoods in New York to visit. When I tell people, visit New York, but don't spend your whole trip in Times Square.
0: But it is a Flush the Format Friday. Your picks all morning long at 2, 3, 7. It's call, text, voicemail of the playoffs with those requests. A totally random phone call momentarily. And things that feel torturous but really aren't. A viral thread. Going to get your brain going like, oh, no, I agree. That is absolutely torturous. It's in 6 minutes.

0: Okay. I'm a snorter. I mean, okay, it's when I laugh.
1: Ah, if only there was a way to tickle you through the phone.
0: See? Oh my gosh. I can't stop when I start. Okay. Okay, it's just, it's been my whole life. Like, my family calls me Piggy.
2: They call you Piggy?
0: Because I snort, and, like, if I think of something really funny, I'm just snorting, and I just can't stop. Does that make me annoying, or is it just, you know, quirky?
2: Well,

0: Flush the Format Friday. Your throwbacks on morning 237 hits with those. Just call, text, whatever. 194 Playhouse Zero and Amy K. Now, anybody that ever posts on Reddit should just basically work for a radio station, because the things they post on there is essentially just show material for us. Always.
1: I mean, the issues people have.
0: Some of the issues people have, some of the well, we call it Am I the Jerk, but that kind of stuff, they call it something else there that isn't exactly radio friendly. But somebody posted this thread, and I was like, this is highly stealable. So let me tell you the headline of it. Things that aren't torture, but feel like it. You're like, what kind of morbid conversation is this? It's not at all. Some of the things people posted. When you're at a movie theater, and you're not anywhere near the end of the movie, and you're sitting there with your giant $50 soda and you have to pee. You're like, okay, so now I've paid to watch this movie. Am I going to squirm and not enjoy it? Or am I going to trust that I can guess what 2 minutes to leave?
1: At least so if you have someone with you where you could be like, I'm going to run to the movie and then, or run to the bathroom. And then when you come back, you're like, okay, did anything important happen? But then you're trying to whisper and kind of tell them what's going on.
0: Hey, so that guy's the murderer.
1: Yeah.
0: He's the killer. Dang it, I picked the wrong 2 minutes. How about when you lose a sneeze?
1: Oh, and you're like, come back, please. I need to get this sneeze out.
0: You get shampoo in your eye and it burns, or sunscreen in your eye when it burns. That one really stings.
1: I, last Friday, I believe, came home from work, washed my face, and I've been breaking out bad, so I've started using my acne wash again. I got my acne face wash in my eye. It burned my eye so bad. My eye would not stop watering. It was red. I'm looking for eye drops. One eye's closed. I can't find the eye drops.
0: Steven's
1: asking what's going on.
0: Where be my eye drops?
1: This is what's happening. Brooks is screaming. He wants a bottle. He wants milk, and he's... it was a chaos, okay? My house was a disaster. I have this one eye. Where are the eye drops? And then Steven's like yelling, did you find the eye drops? No, where are the... I have one good eye right now. I could hardly see.
0: It seems like he could have helped find the eye drops.
1: He went and found them for me after he got milk for Brooks. And then I was sitting down with Brooks trying to calm him down as his eye is like watering for hours after. It still hurts so bad.
0: I feel like your eye's becoming red just talking about it, as weird as that sounds.
1: It was bad.
0: So now that you understand kind of the idea, though, that these torturous things, they're not torture, but gosh, it sure feels like it when you're in that moment, and maybe it's very specific to you. Amy Kay, something that feels like torture, but it isn't.
1: Hearing someone smack their lips and gulp, to me, it really is, it fills me with rage, and especially if it's someone you can't say something to, like it's not, I'm not as close to them. If it's my mom, Steven, my sister, I'll stop eating like that, please. But when people like slurp up things, it is torture. It kills me on the inside. Please stop. I have to remove myself from the situation.
0: Something that feels like torture, but it isn't. How about when you're the only one ready to leave?
1: I don't know if I've ever been in that scenario, really.
0: Maybe it's often us poor husbands,
1: fellas,
0: or boyfriends, us fellas, but I can't tell you how often, whether it's one conversation or an actual location or whatever, that I'm like, I'm ready to go. I'm like itching. And she or the kids has engaged in something, found that next thing. Or even worse, I thought we were on our way out the door, and then there's this conversation. Oh, there's that other thing we need to see. Oh, that's that thing we got to go look at before we go. It's like, I'm ready to go. I want to leave. I want to leave this place. I'll be in the car.
1: Yesterday, I'm leaving work. Someone stopped me in the parking lot.
0: And that's like, not when you want to talk. You thought you were leaving.
1: I thought I'm finally on my way home. I even texted Steven. I'm getting ready to leave work, walking out to the car now. I get stopped in the parking lot. We chat for a little bit. I move closer to my car. Conversation continues. Now I'm at the door of my car. Conversation. I think I was outside. That conversation was maybe 15 minutes long.
0: At some point, you just get to just drive away.
1: I should have. I had the window down. Okay, yeah, see ya.
0: All of a sudden, you just see fingers peeling your sunroof open. It's like I was saying.
1: That's what it felt like.
0: Something that feels like torture. It's not, though.
2: A type of sound that makes you squeam.
0: So like her...
1: Ew, I hate that. Please, no.
0: Because everybody's got that sound. For me, it's styrofoam squeaking together. That drives me nuts.
1: That's not bad, but oh, I don't like it. But it's not as bad as someone smacking their lips, slurping, any of those sounds. Joel D. slurps the liquid around the lip of his cans, and it drives me nuts. And I tell him that it makes me so mad. So I think he does it on purpose, and it just fills me with rage. One day, something's gonna snap in me.
0: It strikes me as this whole conversation could be about things that Joel does.
1: That's true.
0: Things that feel torturous, but they're not. 2, 3, 7, it's context. Just those things that they hurt the most. I can

0: It's Playhouse Y94, and these things do hurt the most, maybe literally or just like emotionally. Talking about those things that feel torturous, but they're not really.
1: Someone said slow internet, trying to get my toddler into the car seat when they're in a mood and they try to become like a human pretzel. It's not torture, but after 10 minutes of wrestling, it definitely feels like it. And someone else said going to the dentist for literally anything.
0: Yeah. I mean, you are getting a cavity filled, and just the sound of that, is it a drill or whatever?
1: It's so
0: bad.
1: I don't know what it is, but it sounds wild.
0: And it's like, am I? What horror movie am I in right now? Is this Saw?
1: Or when you've had your mouth open for so long, and you're wondering like, okay, I have to be almost done, right? All right, like at least halfway through, and it just seems like it's never ending. Like, what are you doing in there?
0: I think they just really like mouths, man. This is a nice one. Look at this. Look at that bicuspid there. The thing that feels torturous.
2: Okay, so I was grinding my dehydrated peppers a couple weeks ago to mix them all together. And I had it in two bowls. I poured one bowl into the bucket. That went no problem. The next one would not go. I'd shake the bowl a little bit, and when it did finally release, it all fell in, and a big cloud of pepper dust came up and all got into my eyes. I was literally blind. I had to feel my way into the house. I could not open my eyes at all. I probably stood in the shower for 20 minutes with the water just going on my eyes.
1: You like pepper sprayed yourself with actual peppers?
2: Correct. And these weren't like just little jalapenos. These are ghost peppers and Trinidad scorpions. The big ones.
0: So it sounds painful. It did have me a flash of something I'm certain I saw yesterday, though, and I'm guessing you don't want this, but just weird little sidebar for you. You go to Costco right now by like the water stuff, like water toys and sunscreen, and like there's some pool stuff over there. Adjacent to that, I am certain they're selling cans of pepper spray. Isn't that so
1: for,
0: random?
1: For, like, self-defense?
0: But, like, isn't that a weird spot for that? Like, okay, we're going to put this right here by the floaties and the sunscreen, and here's some pepper spray.
1: Weird spot for it, yeah.
0: I thought so. I thought that was just kind of a random fill-in there. I'm like, I'm looking for, like, toys for outside the sprinkler and stuff, not that.
1: I'm too nervous to go to Costco. Last time I was there, I got into a car accident in the parking lot.
0: Should have had that mace. Are we seeing some things that feel torturous but aren't?
1: Someone said when Netflix asks, are you still watching, after I've already committed like 6 hours watching something, feels a little judgmental. And someone said having an itch right in the middle of your back, but you cannot quite reach it.
0: Feels torturous, but it's not.
3: Being married.
0: Boy, I hope she's not nearby. I appreciate the call either way. Feels torturous.
4: My pit bull slurping his water just all over the floor, and just that sound. It's proverbial nails on the chalkboard.
0: All these very similar to yours, just the sounds.
1: What about like sound of a dog licking? Mm-hmm. Licking itself. It's so licking their paws. Gross.
0: Or vomiting.
1: Ew, yeah.
0: Any of that stuff feels torturous.
5: Being out of coffee in the morning.
0: That is torture. That's real torture.
1: If this was you, you woke up at home, something happened, you have no coffee. Are you stopping on your way into work?
0: Going to the gas station, probably, yeah. Or if like I got here and it's like, sorry, all the machines are broke. That has happened before, where they're like cleaning it or getting a new one.
1: And it just what breaks your heart?
0: Yeah. I mean, I'm fortunate now because the gas station's literally 10 feet away from the radio station.
1: I am pumped we have that now.
0: Which didn't used to be the case. Now we have one so close. We've seen some things that feel torturous, but they're not.
1: Someone said being in a group text message with 27 unread text messages that have absolutely nothing to do with you. I am in a group message with literally everyone in my family. It just started a couple of days ago. All my aunts and uncles, all my cousins. I looked at my phone. I had 63 text messages.
0: That's too many text messages, man.
1: I've shut off notifications for it, but it is still wild once you, because you still have like the red light up thing about how many you have.
0: Yeah.
1: So then you click on it. You have to look at what everyone's talking about. Finally, I started responding to things last night. And guess what? No one now is responding. You guys had what, that huge conversation a couple days ago. I had to give it time because it was too overwhelming for me. And now I'm finally giving my feedback and no one can reply to me.
0: It's like they went like, oh, Amy's in this?
1: Right?
0: Never mind.
1: And the worst part is they asked to like send pictures of your families and your kids and just a little update. So it's like a bunch of pictures of Brooks and no one has said anything.
0: No little hearts?
1: Nothing.
0: No, man, I'm sorry.
1: And I'm hoping maybe now it's in the morning, people will see it and wake up and reply.
0: It is something that it feels like torture when you're experiencing it, but it's not real torture. It's maybe even unique to you. Not everybody could even get it, but for you, it is straight up torture. A few more of these at 2-3-7 is the Playhouse. Genie.

0: one and meow.
1: 194 Playhouse, Zero and Amy K on this A Flush the Format Friday. Talking about those things in life that feel like torture, but it's really not torture.
2: This one, getting popcorn kernels stuck in your teeth.
1: No, oh, it's awful.
2: Oh, that's the worst.
1: Ever have that oddly removed from when you ate the popcorn and you're like, well, this makes me feel gross.
2: Just the other day, I was telling you, I said, it feels like there's like a popcorn kernel stuck in my tooth. And I don't even know the last time I've had popcorn. I don't know. There clearly was something in there. I'm hoping it wasn't a popcorn kernel.
1: Nothing worse, too, when you're like, I've at least brushed my teeth once, if not more, since the eating of that popcorn. How does this happen?
2: Where it is, like, you might have had it the night before, and then the next morning, you're like, how is this popcorn kernel still in there? Like, I've brushed my teeth, I've tried flossing, I've tried getting this out. How is it stuck?
1: Things that feel like torture but aren't really torture. How about you're opening either a can of beer, can of soda, whatever you can relate to more, and it doesn't actually open, and the little thing pops off, like the top pops off, and you haven't actually opened the mouth hole yet.
2: Yeah.
1: So that snaps off, and then you have to go like find your scissors or a knife or a fork, and you're like banging on it.
2: Yeah, punch it.
1: And you're making a mess of the thing probably. That sucks.
2: Someone said waiting for water to boil when you're hungry, it feels like it takes even longer. Another person said listening to someone eat something crunchy while you're on the phone with them. And someone said when people force me to watch a video on their phone and I have to fake enjoying it.
1: Things that feel like torture but aren't.
3: Having to pee on a road trip.
1: Mm-hmm. Yeah, well, anytime you have to go to the bathroom, but you can't really that second. Oh.
2: On a road trip, though, it makes you feel like you're an inconvenience for everyone else. So, like, you try to hold it, but you're like, I really have to pee, and I can tell there's rest stops coming up, and if I don't stop here, when will the next one be?
1: Things that feel like torture but aren't. Long drive-through lines. Or you're at the curbside pickup forever moments where you're like, do I have to call? Do I go in? Did you forget about me? It is. And everybody's got like a different point of time where they're like, I got to do something about this.
2: Steven was waiting one time for 20 minutes.
1: It's
2: I kept
1: bad.
2: Texting him. I'm like, they haven't brought your food out yet. Like, we ordered this ahead of time. You drove there. You're at curbside. You should have just went through the drive-thru.
1: And there's no winning, right? And then you go in there. It's like, yeah, no, it'll be right out. Mm-hmm. Will it, though?
2: Someone said trying to remove a sticker, it comes off in 4 billion tiny pieces. And another person said being outside in the summer, I hate the heat. I'd rather spend my summer indoors in the AC.
1: What feels like torture, but it's not.
3: Admitting my wife is right.
1: Sorry.
2: Someone said when dinner's over and everyone just sits there talking for an hour, if we're going to keep chit-chatting, can we just move to the couch or something, please? What about when that's at a restaurant? And you're seeing your family and everyone's just sitting at the table at the restaurant. And I always feel like we need to leave the restaurant. If we want to continue this conversation, let's go to someone's house or go somewhere else. Stop taking the server's table. They want to clean this up.
1: Go.
2: They want their tip. We need to get out of here.
1: It feels like torture, but it's not real torture.
4: Driving in the fast lane behind a slowpoke.
1: The worst. Yes, the worst.
2: And it's like, how do you not know you're going slow? You need to get over. Please move over.
1: But you know what? It's like it's their first day on the road. That little baby deer has never walked before.
2: Do you know what feels like torture, but it's not? This 2994 interchange.
1: Mm-hmm.
2: It's too small. There are people coming from the other interstate. People are trying to exit. And then it goes from 3 lanes to 2 lanes before 45th. People don't understand that one lane ends and they just ride in it forever until they're like, whoa, there's no road left.
1: It's bad. It's bad.
2: It drives me nuts. Who designed that?
1: Go in the opposite direction. And this is one maybe a little bit more unique to us, unless you also use the 25th Street exit all the time. When you're coming from like West Fargo and you want to get off on 25th Street, but everybody's flying onto 94 from 29 and it's right there and both these things are trying to happen. It's like, I just want to get off. I'm just trying to go to work. Yeah. Oh, God, I just want to go to work. Please, I'm not. Move. You want to get over anyway. Stop cutting me. I just want to get to that road. Because we have like, there's like, it feels like inches from where all those cars are flying on to getting off on 25th.
2: It's wild.
1: It's bad sometimes. It's bad. It's obviously not what we're coming at, you know, whatever in the morning. But if you're coming back in the afternoon times, oh, yeah, yeah.
2: I know. If we have an event later in the afternoon, I get so stressed about driving. And that's what someone said. Driving. Just driving in general. I hate it. But I would rather drive than walk. And someone said, when people don't move up in the drive-thru because they're on their phone, 100%. Pay attention. Stay off your phone. move those 4 inches.
1: Give them a little beep beep.
2: I want to sometimes.
1: Hey, I want my nuggets. Get up your 4 inches. Come on.
0: Here's what's coming up next.
1: See what Elliot knows in the 194 Stupid News headquarters, the FML Moments. And I betcha within the next 20 minutes, a bonus chance at 194's automatic ticket machine.
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17: Oh my God. Becky, look at her butt. It is so big. She looks like one of those rap guys' girlfriends. But, you know, who understands those rap guys? They only talk to her because she looks like a total prostitute, okay? I mean, her butt is just so big. I can't believe it's just so round. It's like out there. I mean, gross.

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3: All right, and for a Friday, we're talking karma. Sometimes you just do bad things that lead to things down the road. At least that's what we're hoping for these people. And we start with apparently a 48-year-old man in Florida, no shocker there, that decided to... He got in an accident. The woman that stopped, well, he carjacked that woman's car. And then apparently in the process also, he stopped and stole some kid's french fries or something. It was just a snatch and grab.
4: He stole my car. Stopped to make sure he was okay. I got out of my car. He ended up taking my car and driving off with it.
5: Glad I didn't get hit. I'm glad I wasn't in the car when he stole my car.
6: We were sitting right there, and then a man came from the street and ran over, like,
5: the grass.
6: Yeah, the grass. And then he came and stole a chip from a children, and he wanted a milkshake, and then he jumped over the fence and went that way.
3: Okay, it's a little funny that even they're laughing about it. They're like, yeah, he apparently stopped and grabbed like a chip from a kid. It's just, yeah, you know, if they're laughing and they've been part of the karma, it's coming for him. Now, we move to another one where karma strikes maybe once again. Now, I don't know why this is a thing, but people riding motorized vehicles through stores. It is dangerous, even including in Orange County, Florida, where apparently two teens were caught riding e-bikes through a Walmart, which, as you can understand, maybe is a little dangerous.
7: I yelled at them to stop.
8: Punks! Get the out of here before you hurt someone!
7: I was yelling at them to get out, and none of the store employees were doing anything. And it really startled my daughter.
9: Well, clearly there are no boundaries for these kids. This was not a harmless prank. It's a direct result of zero consumer awareness and a lack of compliance.
3: Yeah, I mean, I guess, yeah, you got some big words in there for a couple teens doing stupid things. But karma, now that is something that probably will follow them. And on an e-bike, that karma ain't got to go that fast. Stupid stories always a click away. 194.com.

0: 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Y94 on this A Flush, the Format Friday. Now, hopefully, since it's Friday, you don't experience one of these. But there are days, those moments where you're just like, what is this? Is this my life? FML.
1: I think it sucks.
2: Worst day of my life.
3: I have never been so embarrassed.
4: And that was the worst day of my life.
5: Right now, it does suck. But I'm going to get you through it.
0: We asked the members of the 194 Morning Playhouse family why they're saying FML these days, and here is some of what we got. I got so nervous that I actually peed my pants during a job interview. FML.
6: At the job interview?
0: Do you think you get that job?
6: No.
0: Yeah. Sorry.
6: There's no way to hide that either.
0: No, I think it's a rare person that could maybe hide the mask, the fact. Maybe you had like a briefcase or something?
6: Maybe.
0: Large
6: and if
0: purse?
6: It was just like a little bit, but if you full on peed your pants. Oh, God.
0: Can you imagine, like, you even got out of there and they didn't seem to notice. They go back to the office or whatever room you were in and they kind of look at that chair and they're like, wait a second.
6: I must have spilled my drink.
0: What?

0: should adopt another cat. I'm not saying me.
1: Oh, them.
0: This couple.
1: I think so, too. You just got all the stuff.
0: That's
1: I mean,
0: you just spent all that money on all the items.
1: Only 6 hours into knowing him.
0: So, that's so sad.
1: I think there's options there. Are you getting a new kitty? Is Ziggy Jr. coming?
0: No. We're going to wait a little bit.
1: Okay.
0: But I think they have all the items and everything still. Yeah.
1: FML. My wife and I decided to try a relationship help book. The first activity was write down some things your partner does that bother you. I made a pretty long list, to be honest, but I thought it would be a good conversation starter for us and an opportunity to be honest. Then my wife and I swapped papers as instructed. She'd written nothing. I love everything about you. And then she started reading my list
0: and
1: beginning to cry.
0: That's a lie, though.
1: That she's not participating in the book properly.
0: Agree. You actually, what are the things that annoy you? It could be small things. The way they're loading the dishwasher. Or the 50 alarms in the morning. Whatever it is, you have to put something.
1: I think it is. You went to a crappy extreme because you wrote too much, probably.
0: Yes.
1: She went to a crappy extreme because she's not being at all honest.
0: Yeah, you need to be honest if you're going to be doing these types of relationship. What are they? Not problems, but...
1: It's called a help book.
0: Help book, yeah.
1: I think you guys should do it again and say we're each coming to the table with 3 things
0: there
1: to
0: you
1: talk
0: go.
1: About. Quantify it. And finally, my ex recently showed up at my doorstep claiming to be pregnant with my baby. Of course, I pointed out that we broke up 10 months ago and hadn't seen each other until just now, and she's currently 6 months along. She actually admitted to my face after 2.5 hours that she figured I'd be too stupid to put the pieces together. FML.
0: It's not your kid?
1: No, the math is not math in there.
0: Oh my God, and she was trying to con you into that?
1: They broke up 10 months ago, and she's 6 months pregnant, and they haven't seen each other.
0: Okay, then yeah.
1: That's...
0: Oh, my God.
1: I mean...
0: Who's the real father?
1: Somebody that probably really sucks if she thought it was better to go knock it on your door.
0: Yeah.
1: When you think about it, that's sad.
0: It is so sad.
1: But also, like, think about that for a second before you go banging on his door.
0: I feel bad for this baby.
1: Yeah. So on that positive note, it's a Flush the Format Friday, and the 194 ATM, I have this feeling, might glitch after this Deep Blue something. So maybe, probably, it will.

0: Oh, God. The smoke and the smog, Amy.
1: That ticket machine, what's wrong with
0: it? Oh, man.
2: Y94's automatic ticket machine is malfunctioning. Call 237-HITS to score tickets to
0: Ed Sheeran at U.S. Bank Stadium.
1: You could be going to see Ed Sheeran this summer. He's down in Minneapolis. Caller 9-701-237-HITS.
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0: Ed Sheeran headed to Minneapolis this August. It's the 194 Morning Playhouse. What's your name?
1: Hillary.
0: Hillary, you're going to Ed Sheeran in Minneapolis!
1: Oh my God, that's so amazing. What a great birthday this weekend. So
2: it's your birthday?
1: This weekend, yeah.
0: That is a quite happy birthday. That's
2: happy
0: a good birthday,
2: early birthday
0: gift.
1: Thank you.
0: Well, the show's coming up this August. It's at U.S. Bank Stadium in Minneapolis. It's going to be so, so fun.
1: That's amazing. I'm so excited.
0: All right. You just got to shout it out. Who gave them to you, Hillary?
1: 194.
3: And here's what's coming up.
0: Well, it is a Flush the Format Friday. Your picks all morning long at 237. It's call or text there. Urban Dictionary Word of the Day on the way. 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

0: 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It's like Mother Nature sees a clean car, takes it as a challenge.
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0: It's Playhouse 194 on a Flush the Format Friday, 7:23. Do you feel like back in the Dayton days you would kind of analyze, you know, people, how they would spend money, if they seem to be a little bit more thrifty, if they're really loose with the money? Is that something you noticed or not really?
1: Well, it would be like if we're going out for drinks or food or something, and are they making a comment like, whoa, this place is so expensive.
0: That Amy can really put them down,
1: okay,
0: can't she?
1: I would never expect someone to cover all my drinks, but if we're like getting dinner and something, mm-hmm, and you're making a comment over that, then it's like, well, why did we pick here? And what do you mean? This is Applebee's.
0: You want a large combo meal instead of the medium?
1: Yeah.
0: Excuse me.
1: That's what I would be like, come on.
0: Orville Redenbacher.
1: I
0: spent it all that popcorn money.
1: I'm pretty sure I share the same birthday as Orville Redenbacher.
0: Really?
1: Last night, I was out to support Joel D. at his event.
0: Yeah.
1: And someone sitting at my table started talking about his birthday. And I said, mine's coming up July 16th. And he said, mine's July 16th.
0: Oh.
1: Another gentleman, tables down, comes over and said, did I hear you guys say July 16th? And he said, my birthday is July 16th. How were there three of us at once? I almost wanted to grab the microphone and say, does anyone else have a birthday on July 16th? I have no prize for you, but
0: boy,
1: I'm just curious.
0: We're getting real inventive about how we're going to make sure everybody knows our birthday is coming up, aren't we?
1: I swear to God, this really happened. It really happened. Danny's, the guy we work with, Danny, he has that friend that comes to the events.
0: Yeah.
1: It's his birthday, July 16th.
0: You know what? At least your birthday is not associated with anything negative. My birthday's on January 6th, which was never a problem until a couple of years ago. That's not exactly a date that people are like, oh, we talk about that positively now.

0: Well, analyzing finances, not birthdays, finances of a guy is she's been seeing a little bit is Becky. Becky, why are you thinking you might need to roll out here?
1: He's a cheap ass.
0: In what sense?
1: You have no idea. We've been dating for, I guess it's been about 9 months. And he's a nice guy, but he's actually cutting coupons and using coupons on our dates. Which is weird, I think. But now he's developed the habit of bringing home food from work, which I just think is odd.
0: Does he work like a restaurant or what?
1: No, that would actually make sense. He works in an office, you know, a typical office. But whenever they order in food for lunch meetings, like pizza or sub sandwiches or, you know, whatever, he steals the leftovers and brings them home for himself. You know, I went to his apartment the other day, and I actually thought he had made us pasta, when, you know, in reality, it was reheated pasta ordered in for a meeting he had earlier that day.
0: At least he was honest about it, though. Would this bother you at this point? Is this bothering you?
2: So when you asked if he worked at a restaurant, I thought that wasn't an issue. Oh my gosh, he's just bringing you food from the restaurant. It's like the catered food from work. It would be one thing if it's like individually wrapped sandwiches. I don't know if I like the idea of like the pasta where people are scooping it and touching it. It's one thing because you know your coworkers getting it from like someone else. Would you, if someone, let's say the gas station across the street, they just had a catered event. They served all the food to their employees. They said, we have all these leftovers. We wanted to bring them to zero. Would you eat that food?
0: No.
2: Because strangers ate it.
0: But, have you not been in the situation before where it's the end of your work day and Becky here at work, ironically enough, we have a woman here named Becky that would be the one that would probably send this email, or maybe Holly from the front desk would send an email that's like, hey, there's a bunch of the sandwiches left from that meeting today, or there's a bunch of the blankety blank left, there's a bunch of hot dogs left. Feel free to bring some home. You've never brought some of that stuff home and eaten it with Steven?
2: I didn't bring any of the hot dogs home. I thought about it. I wanted to. But those were individually, like, bagged up. The sandwiches, if they're individually wrapped, I would.
0: Have we ever confirmed if there's hot dogs here still? Because I would eat a hot dog.
2: There are. Someone made some yesterday. Yeah, I was in the break room, and they were heating them up.
0: Could you argue he's just thrifty?
1: It is what it is. But is that what it is? Thrifty?
0: I don't know. I'm asking.
1: I feel like he's a hoarder or something who steals food from their office. He's not hurting for money. You know, we can't even just go out for a date without him having a coupon. Mm. That's how he decides where he'd like to take me based on what he has a coupon in his wallet for. I've tried for months to understand this because at first I thought he was just money conscious, but it feels strange to me.
0: Got it. Dump him or date him, Amy Kay.
2: I think you both, if you're going to be like that frugal, you both have to be on the same page. So it doesn't sound like she is. That's why I think you have to dump him.
0: I'll vote dump too for the same reason. I don't know if he's actually doing anything wrong. I just think that you have to be on the same level, right? And it's could some of those things you just dodge and not have anything to do with, but you clearly are noticing these things, they're bothering you. I just don't think he's a good fit for you. And I don't think you should have to change. You should, you know, change his habits just because you don't like it.
2: Agree. There's not an issue with using the coupon. I don't know why you're so against that. Going out to eat it is expensive. If you have a coupon, go for it. The thing I find a little strange is the bringing home the catered food all the time.
0: Now, you don't need to eat it, right? He made some for you. You could just say, I don't want to eat that food. It's a choice. That's for you. He can still eat it if he wants to.
2: I guess. But then what? Now it's, okay, you have your dinner. Now I have to go make something or cook something. Like, that just is more work.
0: Well, he'll be fine. He's eating his pasta from the break room. We see some dump for data votes.
2: Someone said using coupons is one thing, but bringing home the work leftovers, I'd feel weird. I get he's trying to save every penny possible, but life is supposed to be enjoyable too. If he's counting every dollar now, imagine trying to plan your wedding or a vacation with him.
0: Yeah, we're getting a lot of the same thing. Not to make it, I don't want to feel like we're cutting you short by any means, but everybody's basically thinking you guys don't make sense just because you spend money so differently.
2: Someone does say, what is he trying to save for? Is it something important? Like, is he trying to get a house or something? Or is he just this cheap with money?
0: Well, that's a valid question, too, because if it's a specific thing he's saving for, right, well, then it's maybe a temporary thing.
2: Yeah, you have a timeline. Okay, now he finally has his money saved up for the house.
0: The only valid question to ask before you end things, to be perfectly honest with you.
2: What are you saving for?
0: Oh, it's just who I am. Yeah,
2: okay, that's not going to work then.
0: Not the same people. Comfort in numbers when a member of the Playhouse family is like, basically, here's where I am. Has anybody else been here before, too? And just kind of a little foreshadowing for you. She just started a new job, but already knows it's a bad fit. So she's looking for other people that knew it was a bad fit right when they started a new job. That's after Duncan Sheik, Barely Breathing. Flush, the format Friday, Y94.

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0: It is a Y94 Morning Playhouse Flush the Format Friday. Now, often when you start a new job somewhere, you're probably pretty excited about it, right?
1: Yeah, it's a fresh start. All the new people you get to meet, it's going to be fun.
0: Imagine what a bummer it would be to be Katie here, who is seeking some comfort in numbers in the Y94 Morning Playhouse. She says, I need to know if I'm being ridiculous or if anybody else has ever experienced this. Please put this in your comfort in numbers segment. I started a new job on Monday, and by lunchtime day one, I already had this place pegged as a place that is not for me. I had this overwhelming feeling that made me feel that the vibe was off and that I made a major mistake. There's just something about the way that people complain and act, the mood of this place, that makes me miserable. Too many people have warned me about other people, how to survive the place over the past week. I'm not exactly inspired or feeling any confidence that this is the right place for me. I've waited 4 days now for everything to improve, but I know going to work here on Friday morning that I'm not probably coming back on Monday. I feel like a baby. My mom is telling me to hold out, but I just know this place isn't for me. Can you guys find anyone else that ever knew day one that the job isn't for them? That's sad.
1: Day one, and yeah, the fact that you've given it a few more days, like at first, maybe is it just overwhelming? It's day one, there's a lot going on, but it hasn't gotten better.
0: It's too bad you couldn't sniff that out, but I suppose when you're like interviewing, a lot of times, right, you're talking to the manager or the hiring team, you don't maybe get any or enough time with the people that are actually working there, and maybe that. It's almost the equivalent of driving around and visiting with the neighbors when you want to buy a house. Can I talk with some of the people that work here, please?
1: Do you think you put it out a little bit longer? Like, give it a month.
0: I don't know.
1: Or you think you just trust that gut feeling?
0: Maybe you just know that you, I don't know if you have like other options, right? You probably want to have a job. Probably. I don't know if I just go rolling out. Maybe you just kind of go there knowing it's a temporary thing and look for the next one.
1: Keep that like mentally, like just try to get through the month. Let's see how things go. And yeah, you can keep applying for other places.
0: I don't know if I can necessarily relate to knowing day one that a place wasn't for me, but I'm pretty loyal. I've worked at the same place for like 2 decades, so, you know.
1: I was going to say, I've been here for 11 years. I did have a job when I was in college, and I dreaded going to it. I would feel sick in the parking lot. I did not like it. And I mean, day one, it felt kind of not good, but I think it was just that was like first day nerves. It just never got better. It was never my gut telling me, but I was working in retail and I can't do that. I worked at a Nordstrom Rack.
0: That wasn't for you, huh?
1: No, I mean, I loved the clothing and I had a great discount. So I would buy stuff for me, my sister, my mom. Great. But I was the one who would take, if I would either work dressing room, which was a disaster, or I would be the one who would take the clothes from the dressing room and have to put them back. And trying to figure out where everything went, oh my God, a Nordstrom Rack is a little bit cleaner than like a TJ Maxx, where it's just you don't know how everything is sorted out.
0: Is this one maybe in the Mall of America? I've been in one of these things before. I can only sort of visualize it. It's probably not my store.
1: I mean, they have men's clothes. Yeah. It's just the stuff from Nordstrom's that didn't sell and now it's cheaper.
0: Why don't they just call it Nordstrom Outlet?
1: That's what it is. But it's Nordstrom Rack.
0: Nordstrom, we're about to throw this stuff in the trash. Do you want it? Nordstrom last season.
1: It made me realize retail is not a job for me. And I worked as long as I could. And then finally, once I was done with school, I quit. And I didn't put my 2 weeks in. I probably should have. I quit. I said, I'm done.
0: And look at you now.
1: Oh, so happy to not be working there.
0: You know, Katie, the only word of warning I would give you is if you thought it was going to be really good, like think about what it is they inspired you to like the place in the first place. And would it be worth maybe visiting with the person that hired you and be like, I've kind of noticed a lot of these people don't seem very happy here. You might find out that you're part of the new regime and they're trying to flush some of these turds down the toilet. So
1: you cannot say that to the person who hired you. Hey, what? I notice everyone here is like Eeyore.
0: I mean, you're about to not show up on Monday. Like, what do you have to lose? Is there anyone that can give her some comfort in numbers? You hated a job day one.
2: I was just out of college and my friend got me this great job working in this marketing company that was like a really big one. It's hard to get. And the first day I had to do this presentation, which is terrible and terrifying to do on the first day. And I was doing it. It was this 5-minute long pitch. I mean, I was already so nervous. And everyone kept staring at me.
0: Mm-hmm.
2: And, like, someone was laughing at me. But, like, you know, trying to keep it not too obvious. And it made me more and more, like, uncomfortable and terrified. And then afterwards, I realized that I had misspelled the advertising company's name and written down their wrong phone number. And it was almost on every slide. It just made me look like an idiot. and I wasn't fired, but I had like a severe talking to on my first day. And I went home and just cried. So that really taught me, like, you know, you have to proofread everything. You have to double check everything always, because you don't ever want to be in that situation.
0: It's a good story, but yours is entirely self-created, though, isn't
1: yes.
0: it? Like, you're the one that made the mistake. Up. Like, you made a bad mistake on a first day. Wait, why are they making you do a presentation on your first day?
1: I don't know.
0: Did I understand that properly?
1: Yeah, maybe it's just you jump right in.
0: You're gross. That's supposed to be your day where you fill out paperwork and wander around and meet people.
1: Yeah, it's like the easiest.
0: Yeah. I mean, I feel like that's arguably the first couple of days.
1: Like, week.
0: Like you roll in the door and they're like, okay, your presentation's at 11. Oh, God.
1: Yeah, what?
0: Maybe I would know that job wasn't for me if that was the case. Yikes.
1: Someone said a toxic workplace usually tells on itself. I feel like bad jobs don't hide that very well. Gossiping, constant complaining, people warning you about everyone else, people who look miserable. Could your first impression be wrong? Sure. But if your gut is screaming that after day one, you probably are seeing actual red flags. I would start looking for something, but still show up on Monday. That way you have income until you could find something else and leave on good terms.
0: Can you give her that comfort in numbers, that knowing of like, oh yeah, you know what? I've been there too. I probably also knew right away that a job wasn't for me. She knew day one. 1, 2, 3.

0: 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Y94 Morning Playhouse family member Katie looking for other people that knew day one, oh, this job isn't for me.
1: Yeah, you are getting lots of comfort. Someone said, I started a new job and my supervisor spent the entire morning venting about how incompetent everyone was. Then a coworker pulled me aside and told me not to trust another coworker. Then that coworker warned me about someone else. I felt like I was on like a reality show instead of joining this great company. I started updating my resume that night and started looking for another job.
0: Also, if you're having one of those moments where like, hey, glad you're here, you're really going to save the company. No pressure. Hey, no pressure. All these people suck, but now that you're here.
1: Someone said, I started a new job and on paper, it looked good. Great pay, great hours, nice office. But the second I walked in, something felt wrong. Most people had their doors shut. Nobody seemed genuinely happy to be there. And my mom told me, give it time. I did. 3 months later, I left and I wish I would have listened to myself sooner.
0: Are you also somebody that had such a poor first day? You're like, yeah, this might not be for me.
2: Well, my first day at a job a while back was I worked at a funeral home. And one of the first things they wanted me to do, they put me in the lead car. And this is way before GPS. But long story short, I got lost.
0: And this is when you're like driving someone?
2: Yeah, I had the body in the car. I had, you know, 60 or 70 cars behind me, and I'm driving around basically lost. I couldn't find the cemetery, and so I got all these cars behind me. I'm trying to call people. I couldn't get directions, and so needless to say, we were a little bit late.
0: Well, it makes you feel better. Like, the star of the show wasn't going anywhere, right? But it's super funny. Thank you for telling us about it.
2: Thanks.
0: Can you imagine if you're just like driving behind this guy and you're like, listen, are we driving in circles right now? We're just trying to get to grandpa's thing.
1: Listen to this. Someone said, when I was 18, I started working at a pizza place and quit after 3 days. I worked in the ice cream parlor area and they were the ones who sang happy birthday to people. I don't sing. And I quit the day that they said I would have to sing happy birthday.
0: Of all songs, though. We can all imagine that one.
1: You know, sometimes I get a little frustrated and I say, like, I'm going to quit. But
0: sometimes
1: it's gotten better.
0: Yeah.
1: But if someone said that, you're like, okay, now you have to sing happy birthday to these people. And you're like, I'm going to quit. Okay, come on. Haha. They're turning 8. No, like, literally, I'm not singing.
0: Done.
1: Yeah.
0: I would struggle if it's just singing them happy birthday. Okay, we all know the song, but a lot of those restaurants have like their own special little birthday song.
1: Oh, yeah, their beat to it, yeah.
0: Where it'd be like, oh, I gotta learn, and you know, can we at least sing the one I know?
1: Do you actually have to sing? I mean, it's just happy birthday. We all know the song.
0: But not all of them are that way, though.
1: That is true.
0: Yeah. So-and-so wishes you happy birthday. They all have their different... different versions of it. So I will tell you this, Katie, you got plenty of comfort in numbers. Other
1: Not
0: people
1: alone.
0: Have been there too. I do wonder if you should hang in there a bit until you find something else just for like financial sake.
1: Backup job, yeah.
0: Yeah.
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0: 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It seems like the ATM
1: Uh-oh.
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1: Shake it, girl.
0: Just a little bit.
1: Little, little, little, little, little, little. Shake what your mama gave you. Misbehave.

0: Playhouse Y94. What's first name?
1: Taylor.
0: Taylor, you're going to Jason Derulo.
1: Woo! Woohoo! Thank you.
0: You already got plans for July 10th. So if anybody asks, say I'm going to be shaking my butt, Jason Derulo, because he gots to. It's a butt shaking show.
1: Will do. Thank you.
0: The unfortunate thing is, I think we're going to introduce him again, like we, you know, you do for a lot of these shows at the fair, and I too will shake my butt, and that's going to be a scene for all. Wiggle,
1: awesome.
0: Wiggle, wiggle.
1: Okay. I'll be there with you.
0: Headline, 1 second. Less than 1 month away, the Red River Valley Fair pumped.
2: It's crazy just how fast summer has got here. I'm so excited for the fair.
0: Cheese curds.
2: Lemonade.
0: Funnel cakes.
2: Corn dogs.
0: Mini donuts.
2: I want cheese curds. Do you do original or do you do any of the flavors?
0: I prefer just original. Some of the flavors give me kind of the burps.
2: I just want to dip them in ranch. The garlic cheese curds, yum.
0: Just suck that grease out of them and go,
2: yeah.
0: My heart. It's so good. Oh, yeah, and Jason Derulo, too.
2: Of course.
0: But, yeah, it's going to be happening, too. Pulling a TRQ out of the box of totally random questions. And our TRQ. What is the worst parenting advice you've ever received? Oh, boy, and I bet you're probably getting, you're right in that age range, too, where you're probably getting it constantly, where you're like, I don't know if this is good advice or bad advice. Worst parenting advice ever.
2: I got to think about this.
0: In the TRQ, 237 hits. Or, you know, when the girls were little, we had, it was actually somebody that used to work here was like, you know what? You really just, kids get sleepy. You just got to let them nap when they naturally nap. You don't need to sleep train. You don't have to do anything. Just let them nap. You don't need a set nap time. They just fall asleep. And pretty sure our little girls never napped ever, because they just never wanted to. And then when we tried to get them to, they were super adverse to it and didn't want to. Then fast forward some years with little guy. My wife signed us up for some sort of, I think it's Taking Care of, like the first name, C-A-R-A, babies, mm-hmm. Taking Care of Babies, some sort of sleep training program she found on the internet.

0: This kid naps and goes to bed at his nap time. He is, and he goes to bed at night at the same time. He's perfect. Perfect little sleeper.
1: They never napped.
0: Yeah. Oh, God, no. Absolutely no. It was terrible. It was horrendous.
1: Right now, we're going through, like, I don't know if it's sleep regression or he's teething. He does not want to nap. And he has a morning nap. He's still doing two naps. So he has a morning one and, like, an afternoon one. Fights both of them. It started on Sunday.
0: It is a shame that when before your baby was even born, somebody was like, hey, let me tell you about this amazing sleep program, taking care of babies.
1: Okay, well, I didn't sleep train him. We still have a schedule that he was pretty good at. Bedtime, that's a different story. But the naps, we got those working.
0: Oh, Junior sleeps like a sweet little angel.
1: I remember, so Brooks would, like, anytime he would get fussy or anything, I pick him up. And I'm always like, I'm cuddling him. I do know someone said, you know, every time he's fussy, you don't need to pick him up. You're going to spoil him. You cannot spoil your child. I mean, okay. In other ways, yes, you could spoil them. You cannot spoil them with cuddles and kisses.
0: I cannot spoil you by loving you.
1: I could give him a million kisses a day. I'm not going to spoil him with kisses.
0: What is that real bummer turd of parenting advice you received? The worst one ever. Already some popping in, looks like.
1: Someone said, my husband and I do not have kids, but we've raised a puppy, and he would tell his friends that having a child was just like a puppy, and you need to get a shock collar to keep it in line. Stop. How did those parents take that?
0: Real bad parenting advice. You ever get some? What was it?
2: I want to be a billionaire so freaking bad. Buy all of the things I never

0: him back.
1: Playhouse, Y94.0, and Amy K. And the totally random question, what is the worst parenting advice you have ever received?
2: Someone said, my favorite terrible advice was when people say, just wait until they're teenagers. People act like every stage is supposed to be worse than the last. My teens are actually hilarious and way easier than they were their toddler years.
1: Okay, there you go.
2: I get that information all the time. If I say like, oh, this is happening, someone's like, just wait until then, just wait until they're two, wait until this. And I'm just, you're not making me feel better.
1: Well, and I feel like that's everyone, right? They're just always like, well, you've not seen anything yet. They've become demons.
2: That's, and I'll say something and someone's like, just wait. I was talking about how Brooks, I don't know if it's like he's finding his voice, but he loves yelling right now. And he screams like high-pitched. It's his favorite thing to do right now. And I was telling someone and they said, just wait. I have a 9-year-old who's still doing that. I'm like, okay, but like this is new for us.
1: Bad parenting advice.
3: So somebody told me that you should not be in a hurry to toilet train your kids. But the craziest tip that I heard is to not be in a hurry. And this woman who was talking to me has kids in their pull-ups at age 8 and 9. I mean, I think during the day, maybe they don't wear them, but for sure at night, they still do.
1: Just to avoid accidents or whatever?
3: Yeah. I think I was trained when I was 2 years old.
1: Right. And I'm, you know, I don't want to pass judgment on whatever's going on in that specific situation. But yeah, I mean, maybe you have like a goal in mind.
2: Did I ever tell you about my goal?
1: I don't think so.
2: The potty training. So who's the girl from The Big Bang Theory? And she almost she was almost the Jeopardy host.
1: Blossom.
2: What?
1: She was Blossom. That we're talking about the same person, I assure you. Okay. Amy from the show, yeah.
2: Sure, her. The brunette girl.
1: Maya Morales.
2: There we go. Thank you.
1: I don't know how to say her name.
2: She said that babies don't want to go to the bathroom in their diaper, that as a human, it's our instinct. We know like not to soil ourselves. And so she started like potty training very young. And she said, you can teach babies to like let you know when they need to go, and you can help obviously with them on the toilet, and they will go in the toilet. I told Steven we were going to try this. This is when I was pregnant.
1: The thing is, she's actually like a super genius.
2: Yeah.
1: So she probably made some sort of prodigy child that is already walking, like little boss baby.
2: So pregnant me thinks we're not going to need diapers, and that I basically, like, we might just need them while he's a newborn. But by 3 months, we're going to be having our son on the toilet.
1: Yeah. Didn't go well.
2: Didn't even try it. Okay. I thought, let's be real. I'm not potty training a baby.
1: You know, I could have maybe seen, maybe you guys could have pulled, you know, Ziggy, may he rest in peace. Mm-hmm. Maybe they could have each used the kitty litter together.
2: No.
1: Get that stuff done. Bad parenting advice?
4: Well, it would definitely be to persuade my child to not read before bedtime.
1: No books.
4: Mm-hmm. To not read before bedtime, because reading before bedtime won't, you know, he won't fall asleep. He'll be thinking about it. He'll have nightmares. He'll be dreaming about it, whatnot. So we should read before dinner is what I've been told. What, you know, the strangest. And to me, that goes against everything we all know.
1: Well, I think that without the nighttime books, I don't even know what my littlest would do.
2: Someone said an older guy at work told me babies should fit into my schedule and not the other way around. Apparently, he forgot what having a baby was like because my son did not receive that memo.
1: Well, you delightful, ignorant fool.
2: Not like the schedule thing, but my mom tried telling me, like, when it came to sleeping, just let him fall asleep wherever, which kind of like, if we're sitting on the couch and I'm holding him, I'd let him sleep. But then she would be like, you guys don't need to whisper. Talk at normal volume. And if you're supposed to vacuum, vacuum while he's sleeping and all this stuff. And I thought, like, maybe we can try it. And sometimes still, like, if he falls asleep in my arms, Steven and I can still carry a conversation.
1: Yeah.
2: But I am not going to break out the vacuum cleaner and, like, try to, because my mom's like, he has to get used to all these sounds and he'll be able to sleep. No.
1: It's a noble thought.
2: We like turn the TV down. Sometimes it's like, okay, no, we have to put him to bed because the light of the TV, like, absolutely not. Yes, you have to move your child to where they need to be for sleep.
1: Generally speaking, they fall asleep. You're just happy they're sleeping. You don't want to rock that boat.
2: That's exactly it. I don't even want to poke the bear.
1: Not messing with this.
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1: 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It's not about the first date. It's about like 2 and 3. Mm. 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
3: Batman vs. Superman. Are you kidding me with this here now? Think about it. Bruce Wayne, billionaire, Batman, big shot, right? Shows up at a little costume party with the outfit, the little mask with the pointy ears, the utility belt, with a flashlight and a chain ladder and some pepper spray. What's he say? Stop, I'm gonna mace you. Superman. They call Superman Superman because he's a Superman. He's not from here, he's super. He jumps off a cliff, he's in Bangkok in 30 seconds. Going, I'm over here now. He's the Man of Steel. He looks at a pipe, it bends. I wish I had that X-ray vision. I'd be in Victoria's Secrets every day, just browsing.
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0: It's Playhouse Y94. Well, the whole concept of first dates, I mean, even just think about how we do second date update. I mean, that is an important thing because you're finally getting to feel somebody out and see, like, is there anything here? And a lot of people have just one and done type dates, right?
1: I mean, how many times have we done second date update? First date's not going good. Yeah.
0: Sir, there's a relationship expert that is getting some attention because she claims, and some people are agreeing with her, first dates don't matter.
1: Why?
0: A mediocre first date should not automatically mean that there is never a potential for a relationship there because some people just really aren't good on first dates. They get nervous. They're more reserved. They're slow to open up. So she says before rejecting somebody, go, you know, did you have a reasonably good time? Was I attracted to them? And if the answer is yes, they're probably worth a second date. And just because you didn't sense the sparks or it was a little awkward or there's some lulls in conversation, that is sometimes just meeting somebody new and nerves. You gotta, the real first date, she says, is date two or three. Can you imagine going out three times? I'm sure you're enjoying somebody.
1: Well, I think, but see, you still have to at least have somewhat of a good time where you, it's not right away. I think most people want, like, immediately, you know, oh my God, this is going to be my person. I do think that maybe you just got to wait and see, like, will things get better? Are people nervous? Like, as long as there's some sort of connection.
0: But if you were a pile of awkward and all I can say is like, oh yeah, but that Olive Garden was delicious. I mean, sure, I had a reasonably good time because I'm at Olive Garden and when I'm here, I'm family. Stop. I had unlimited breadsticks. But if the person I'm eating it with was like, whatever.
1: But you, they still have to be okay. That's what I'm saying.
0: I guess.
1: It can't be a bad person where you're like, oh my God, we can't even have a conversation. Can you still have a conversation? Do you have some things in common? Now you get to know them better. Date two, three, less nerves, right?
0: So I think a couple of questions that we could relate to this, and we'll see what happens. So 237, it's in caller text. Number one, maybe just a bit of a Playhouse poll. Do you yay or nay on this? I mean, do you think that there's anything that makes sense here? Do you believe that, sure, first dates don't matter, it's really two or three that matters? But then maybe more importantly, do we have anyone in the Playhouse family that had a real awful, just real bad, really, really bad first date? But then the chance was given either by you or somebody else. And then in that second or third date, it was like, oh my gosh, I'm so glad that I tolerated you after that first date because you are amazing.

0: First dates don't matter, says a relationship expert. It's really about dates 2 and 3. 194 Morning Playhouse, what do we see in Amy K?
1: Someone said they absolutely agree with this. My husband and I had one of the most awkward first dates. He was so nervous. He hardly talked. He kept checking his phone because he was expecting a call from work, and I left thinking, well, what a waste of an evening. He asked me out again, and I almost said no, but the second date, he was relaxed, funny, felt like a completely different person. We've been married 11 years now, and if I would have judged him on date number one, I would have missed the best relationship of my life.
0: You buy into this idea, first dates, they don't matter.
2: No, life is too short. If they're bad, if they're, like, if they're dumb or weird or dangerous, don't go out with them again. I don't know. Like, your life is too short. Like, I feel like if I go out with a guy and I'm uncomfortable, I'm not going to go out with him again. Why would I do that? I mean, you know, with these apps, there's plenty of guys to go out with now.
0: There's a lot of fish in the sea. Why am I going to bother with this fish if I have to convince myself he's good?
1: Someone said, with my ex, our first date, he could not stop talking about his dog. Not his job, not his hobbies, just his dog. And I thought there's no way I'd go out with this guy again. Like, he seemed nice, but it seems like he was in a relationship with his dog.
0: Meow.
1: On the second date, he apologized and admitted he was just incredibly nervous. He was one of the most thoughtful people I've ever met, and we dated for 4 years.
0: That's impressive, actually, when you think about it.
1: Yeah, I mean, 4 years, you almost didn't want to go out with him again. Someone said, I think too many people expect fireworks on a first date. You're basically meeting a stranger. Of course, it's going to be awkward. My now wife said I seemed boring on our first date because I was trying so hard to be polite. But by date three, we were laughing nonstop.
0: Should you always go on date number two?
3: I think the vibe may be different, but I think that you pretty much figure everything out on the first date.
0: So you don't buy it? You don't think you're missing out on anything by not giving it another shot?
3: No, I feel like you just have, like, I don't know. It's like I listen to my instincts, and I feel like instinctually, like, I just know pretty much if it's going to be a thing or, like, not really it's going to work out.
0: I do think most people can feel it out on date number one. We've seen in second date update, there are such things as like simple misunderstandings.
1: Yeah.
0: But let's be honest, most people can feel it out.
1: Someone said, unless there's a major red flag. And that's what I think. It's not the best date of your life, but you're still having somewhat of a good time. That's why I think you give it another go.
0: I wonder how many dates do you think? Basically, it's like, hey, you want to go out sometime? I was like, I mean, I guess I could eat. Sure.
1: That it happens. Yeah. We've learned that.

0: Playhouse, Y94.0 and Amy K. I will say this, we are seeing actually an odd flood of people because we're just talking about this idea of like these dates where it's like, okay, can you or can you not feel out on a first date how a person really is? Because there's this person who's like, they don't matter, they don't matter, they don't matter. It's really about date two and three. That's when you really get to know somebody. There's just been a surge of people who are like, you know what? This was us. The first date was weird. And then the next one, I fell in love.
1: Someone said the first date with my wife lasted only 45 minutes because neither of us could think of anything to say. We both left convinced the other person wasn't interested, but we had a mutual friend that talked us into trying again. The second date, we were together for 5 hours. Wow. Timing, mood, nerve completely changed the experience.
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0: gone.
1: When is the last time there, Amy K, you wrote a handwritten letter?
2: A handwritten letter?
1: Probably been a minute, right?
2: No, I mean, probably like with my Christmas cards, I kind of wrote notes to people.
1: Dearest Aunt Gladys.
2: Okay, not like that. I wrote a note to my daycare, like, thank you so much for caring for my child, and like a nice note on Christmas.
1: Was this just kind of like ripped on some scratch paper, or did you take out the old quill pen and...
2: Wait, so it was on scratch paper.
1: Like calligraphy?
2: It was on scratch paper, and I had a card, but my card was like one of those smaller, like it was not a normal greeting card size. It was a smaller card, so I couldn't fit it all in the card. So I had to write it on scratch paper and then like fold it a million times. I'm sure it looked janky, but I'm hoping that it felt nice getting a handwritten note.
1: Listen, if I could feel there was a wad of something in it, like
2: there
1: an
2: was
1: envelope,
2: money in it too.
1: And then I opened it up, but it wasn't all money. It's notebook paper. I'm like, damn it.
2: There was some money in there, but not all money. She probably did. I hope she didn't get too excited.
1: What is this garbage? Well, there is a trend called gratitude correspondence, and it's a wellness trend, and people are loving it on social media. Maybe you want to give it a try. Basically, you write letters. Or notes, handwritten letters or notes to people that have had some sort of positive impact on your life. And this could be like a simple thank you or a hey, I've just been thinking about you lately. Here's something nice you've done for me. And you just mail it to them or hand it to them. Or it's entirely just for you and it's more like a journal and you never actually give it to them. It's making people feel more positive and more appreciative of people in their life.
2: At first, I kind of thought it was silly, but then I think it would be nice, even if like you wrote me a nice little note. Hey, you've been doing great on the morning show. Appreciate all the hard work you do on middays. You're such a rock star, Amy.
1: That would be nice for me to
2: do. That would be nice for you. I think I'd feel good about it. Or if like one of the salespeople, after we did an event, what a great event, they would write a note. I think that would be, you'd feel good.
1: I mean, I would love to come to work and see notes that's like, wow, dear Zero, you're just so kind to me and do so many funny things and are so hilarious and you really brighten my day with your dad jokes. Sincerely, Amy.
2: That one got a little specific with that dad jokes.
1: Yeah, I don't know what to say.

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1: Look at that. Another pair of Ed Sheeran tickets.
2: This summer, Minneapolis, you can be going to see Ed Sheeran. 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I want to be...

0: Y94. ATM spat out some Ed Sheeran tickets. Who's this?
1: Carolina.
0: Guess what? You're going to Ed Sheeran!
1: Shut up! No way, actually?
0: Yeah, actually, for real.
1: Shut up! What?
0: I know!
2: You're going to Ed Sheeran!
1: Oh my god! Oh my god!
0: You're going to have to take some pictures and videos and the TikToks and...
1: Yes! What the heck?
0: Your brain has just exploded.
1: Yeah.
0: Well, listen, the show, so it's at U.S. Bank Stadium in Minneapolis. It's going to be so much fun. It's this August. Who's giving them to you, Carolina?
1: Y94.
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1: Playhouse, Y94 on this flush, the format Friday. Another chance at the ATM. I would argue that'll happen probably during Amy's show. I'm just thinking, probably 11, maybe.
2: 11:10, we know guaranteed it's going to be going off.
1: Yeah, this funny feel. Well, I mean, obviously it will be, yeah. Don't have to play coy anymore. So have you seen this viral term that is going nuts that people are trying to, like, well, first of all, spell, but then also use it in conversation?
2: What is it?
1: Exhaustor-whelmulated. What? Exhaustor-whelmulated.
2: Exhaustor-whelmulated?
1: Here's the word.
3: The word of the day is exhaustor-whelmulated. The feeling of being exhausted, overwhelmed, and overstimulated all at the same time. Exhaustor-whelmulated.
1: I feel like that has just described my baseline.
2: Agree. Can I also say, when I came in this morning, I heard you listening to this audio clip. I thought that every morning you listen to a word of the day. And this was today's word of the day. I didn't say anything. No. That's why I was like, he's just listening to his word of the day.
1: glad you think so little of me. That's just something he does. Yeah.
2: I really thought like maybe that's like you start every day, you're learning a new word. It's your word of the day.
1: No, I've not learned a lot. Most of the words I learn come from you, actually.
2: Come on.
1: In the Urban Dictionary. That's what I do learn.
4: Yeah.

0: Playhouse, Y94.0 and Amy K, just a couple of weeks away from the wedding of Taylor Swift and Travis Kelce. Oh, my God!
1: I really wish I could be there. Like, don't you want to see how crazy this wedding is going to be?
0: No, I'm good.
1: Come on.
0: I'm all right.
1: I mean, obviously you can't get in. I'm sure it's going to be like crazy security. No, I'm not going to go there and watch.
0: Well, a lot of people have been kind of pondering with this overlapping with, because all the football players are training right now, doing their camps. Is this affecting Travis Kelce, who's expected to play this year? Well, according to Chiefs head coach Andy Reid, you know what? The wedding is not distracting him. He's doing pretty good.
2: Listen, he's been here most of the offseason, so if not the whole offseason, he's been around. And it's good to have him here. And he did the mandatory camp and did a nice job there. So good to have him back in and rolling. He's very excited. You see no distractions with that in the wedding. If it's like when I got married, my wife did everything. So I just kind of followed.
0: Taylor Swift's got it figured out. Let's be honest. They've hired people. But
1: oh, for sure. But I also think she's the one calling all the shots. What's happening? This is what it's going to look like.
0: He's just happy to be there.
1: Yes.

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1: Ooh, a fellow redhead. 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
1: Patrick Douglas.
0: Patrick Douglas, you're going to see Ed Sheeran.
1: Cool, awesome.
0: Do you also have red hair?
1: No, brown. Brown hair, brown eyes.
0: I was going to say, I got red hair, Ed Sheeran, maybe Patrick, but no. Y94 is ATM. We know guaranteed. 310, next chance is going off.
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2: They say the holy water's watered down, and this town's lost its faith. 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

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And you're probably not cleaning it as often as you should. 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
7: 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Yeah, right. Picture that with a Kodak. 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

That's Charlie Puth on Y94. Happy Friday, making our way just past 1 p.m. And don't forget, coming up here too at 3:10, your next chance for that ATM, the automatic ticket machine, to kick out some more concert tickets. So have 237 hits in your phone and ready to go. 3:10, your next chance.

Wine94. Hope you're having a great Friday so far. Shout out to everybody that came to Fargo Billiards and Gastro Pub last night to hang out with me for the Matt Rife ticket giveaway. It was so much fun. So much winning happening as well outside of the Matt Rife ticket. So thanks for coming. Thanks for hanging out. And make sure you follow Wine94's Facebook page for the next event that we're going to be having as well. And if you got one of our exclusive Wine94 Espresso Yourself shirts, make sure you wear that proudly this weekend. Here's Sabrina now on Wine94.

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Hope you're having a great day so far. Let's get to the weekend because you know what? It's a little cool out there. I got the hoodie and shorts on, which I'm all about. 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

Y94, making away just past 2 p.m. So close to the weekend. If you're still at work, don't worry. I'm here in the studio with nonstop music for you. And coming up, 3:10, your next chance to win some Y94 automatic ticket machine tickets. Jason Derulo pit tickets. Going to be up for grabs here at 3:10 with Y94. Thank you.

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1: That's Miles Smith on Y94. Coming up here, Hot Pocket is getting into a whole nother game. Snack Breaks is what they're calling it. We'll dive into that here in two. Right now, let's have some Cake by the Ocean on Y94.

Joel D. Hanging out with you here on Y94. Did you see that Hot Pocket is going mini? Yeah, the brand gonna unveil new Hot Pocket snack breaks is what they're calling it. Two bite-sized squares in each pack, and it's gonna be a quick little break, right? And a bunch of different flavors in there. A gooey apple pie, unlimited cheddar, a spicy jalapeno popper, melty nacho beef, and then cheesy pretzel and bacon. I don't know. These sound good because at the same time, show of hands right now, millennials, I know for sure, lived off of Hot Pockets through college. Now I'm going to have to try the snack breaks, though.

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7: Valley weather.
6: We're checking that Y90 forecast for you and your weather brought to you by Sonic. We're in the 2 o'clock hour, and that means happy hour at Sonic. 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That's Sonic Drive-In in South Fargo. All right, tomorrow, Saturday, we're going to see cloudy skies, 63 for the high. So we cool down tomorrow, but then warm back up, 76 on Sunday, partly cloudy skies, and then looking all the way into next week. Showers on Wednesday, so it should be a nice couple of days here in the Fargo-Moorhead area. Sitting at 75 now in Fargo-Moorhead.

That's Dua Lipa and Y94. Coming up 3:10. Make sure you have 2 3 7 hits in your phone. Just put Y94 in your contacts at this point. The next chance to win some more concert tickets with the ATM. 3:10, Jason Derulo pit tickets up for grabs. 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

Somber and Homewrecker on Y94. Joel D. hanging out with you here in the studio. Coming up, we have today's info to go. A golf legend is now getting kicked out of a hometown golf club after some misconduct allegations. I got the full story coming up in two right now. See ya, Unstoppable Y94.

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1: 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But six-time major champion Phil Mickelson, he's a golfer, is making headlines for something other than golf right now. Now, according to reports, Mickelson's membership at a private golf course in San Diego has been terminated after a female employee at the golf course accused him of inappropriate physical contact earlier in the year, and now it's coming to light, and Phil Mickelson no longer a member at this highfalutin golf club in San Diego. Now, Mickelson has largely been away from professional golf for years now, but at the same time, all of his representatives are saying this is a misunderstanding, and it's been resolved outside of that, but now making the headlines. Y94.com for the full story.
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0: Y94, making away just past 3 p.m. And the ATM looking like it's in a mood to give away some Jason Derulo pit tickets. That's the malfunction code. Your chance to win those coming up here around 3:10. 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
1: another set of Jason Derulo coming back to the Red River Valley Fair this summer. 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

0: Bring, bring. 194's automatic ticket machine answering service. 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
0: You want to go see Jason Derulo in the pit at the Red River Valley Fair this summer?
1: Yes, I would love to do that.
0: Let's go. So, tickets are all yours. Going to put you in the pit. Jason Derulo coming to the fair again this summer. But before I can give them to you, I got to ask you one thing. Who's sending you to see Jason Derulo?
1: Y94. I love that she a dancer. She said her name was Upgrade. Talk big, but she back it up. 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
1: Time stood still, just like a photograph you made me feel. 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

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Coming up today's What's Good is how you can help out Homeward Animal Shelter. 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
1: Y94, Joel D. Hanging out with you here at the Y94 studio on this Friday, and it's time for something good today. 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Homeward Animal Shelter having their pet supply yard sale. 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
3: 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Is it going to be a good time? You betcha. Oh, almost forgot. 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
1: That's Shawn Mendes on Y94. Hope you're having a great day so far. I want to shout out everybody that came last night to Fargo Billiards and Gastropub for the Matt Rife party. That was so much fun and so many ways to win, too. So shout out to everybody that came. Appreciate you so much. Next time, make sure you follow on Y94's Facebook to find out all the fun events we got coming up this summer.

Y94, playing nonstop music for you on a Friday. Coming up, let's talk about Taylor Swift. I know she's always in the headlines, and we talk about her a lot, but two cool things just happened for T-Swift. We'll dive into it after Zara Larsson on Y94.

Well, two really cool things happening to Y94 artist Taylor Swift. She officially is now the youngest woman in history to be inducted into the Songwriters Hall of Fame. And then on top of that, 36-year-old, she is now worth $2 billion. That is insane. But at the same time, you do good things and good things happen to good people. So Taylor Swift, we love you. Here she is now with Elizabeth Taylor on Y94. That

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6: 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All right, tomorrow, Saturday, mostly cloudy skies, cool down. High of only 63 for Saturday. Mostly sunny skies on Sunday, 76 for the high. Right now, though, some cloud cover and 75 here in Fargo-Moorhead.

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Bruno Mars, Y94. And coming up here in 6 minutes, I have today's What the What story. This woman won a jackpot at a casino, but ended up getting booted for her own reasoning. We'll talk about that here in two songs. Right now, it's Pitbull, Kesha, Timber, Y94.

0: Y94, Joel D. hanging out with you in the studio, and it's time for today's...
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0: Today's What the What story coming out of New Jersey. This would be my luck. Now, a 69-year-old New Jersey woman hit a slot machine jackpot at the Hollywood Casino there in New Jersey. But instead of collecting her winnings, she was escorted out by police. Now, state police say that the woman had placed herself on a Pennsylvania lifetime self-exclusion list back in 2019, a program that allows people who struggle with gambling addiction to voluntarily ban themselves from casinos. But then this woman went into a casino, hit a jackpot where she could add a ton of money, but she ended up forfeiting too. At the same time, reading the actual fine print of the law, she can't claim it. What the actual what? I'd be so sad. I'd have to go to rehab even longer.
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That's Charlie Puth on Y94, making our way just past 5 p.m. on a Friday. That's it. We made it to the weekend. And if it's been a long week for you, summer's here too. Kids are going crazy, not at school. There's actually a term for that, thanks to the internet. We got that coming up at 2 right now, Chaperone.

So if you're like me and you've had a super long week and you're just exhausted, there's a new term for that thanks to the internet. It's Joel D hanging out with you here in the Y94 studio. Exhauster whelmulated is the term that people are using all over the internet right now. So basically what it is when you're exhausted, overwhelmed, and overstimulated at the same time. Exhauster whelmulated. Just yell that at the family, the husband, the kids, whatever the case is. I'm going to yell it at my dogs when I get home. It's Friday. I just want to relax.

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And this season again, Y94 teaming up with the FM Red Hawks to give you or your kiddo a chance to throw first pitch at a home game. 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

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Congratulations. Well, we'd like to reward your good decision with more.

That's Bruno Mars on Y94. Coming up, your info to go. A 6-time major champion golfer reportedly kicked out of his hometown golf club after misconduct allegations. The full story is next.

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1: 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But six-time major champion Phil Mickelson, he's a golfer, is making headlines for something other than golf right now. Now, according to reports, Mickelson's membership at a private golf course in San Diego has been terminated after a female employee at the golf course accused him of inappropriate physical contact earlier in the year, and now it's coming to light, and Phil Mickelson no longer a member at this highfalutin golf club in San Diego. Now, Mickelson has largely been away from professional golf for years now, but at the same time, all of his representatives are saying this is a misunderstanding, and it's been resolved outside of that, but now making the headlines. Y94.com for the full story.
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Are you feeling me? That's Justin Timberlake on Y94 on a Friday. Hope you're having a great day so far. It's the weekend, and if you're still working right now, don't worry. I'm still here till 7, nonstop music for you. Also, giving you a reminder that Y94 has teamed up with the FM Redhawks again this season for a chance for you or your kiddo to throw first pitch at a home game. 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We might be hitting you up and giving you that opportunity.

Travis Hosier to give me my cue to wrap up my Friday. Let's make that elbow room for E. He's coming on in here to the studio to take you all the way to midnight. Have a great rest of your night, a terrific weekend. Until next time, I'm Joel D. saying see you later on Y94. Here's Zara Larson.

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